0: Give Me Your Stars by Lucy Walker, and The Swallow by Carolyn Shaw, Arvo Pärt's Da Pacem Domine, and Musida Erke Ulis, arranged by Kyrillos Krek. Well, once again, I'm thrilled to welcome back Dr. Susan Rice and some of the wonderful singers. Susan, amazing, again, as always.
1: Thank you, Anna.
0: The Heavenward Path, Deepening Skies, Distant as a Star, Forever Up Above. I mean, I think I really enjoyed the longing part of the second program with Distant Star, Long Road, Come to Me. Oh, my goodness. Beautiful, beautiful tunes.
1: Thank you. We talked about how there's like a bunch of yearning in the zeitgeist right now, right? There's like so many movies and TV shows and books and whatever that kind of deal with yearning, but this, and it's a thread through this program that I didn't honestly realize was there until after I looked at the whole picture once it had been assembled. But I think in particular the second set embodied that. So yeah, we found the music to be really special once we'd lived with all of it for a long enough to kind of find those threads woven throughout.
0: But I also love the poetry of Sarah Teasdale, who, oh my goodness, she was the poetess of Give Me to Your Stars and also for Deep in the Night.
1: Yeah.
0: So amazing.
1: Two completely different settings of her words, though, right?
0: Like the
1: very
0: mood different.
1: Of each piece
0: yes.
1: is very different. So it's really the magic of what choral composers can do with a beautiful text and how they imagine setting that to music. And we also talk about that in rehearsal. We learn the music, we get a little bit inside it, and then we start thinking about like why did this composer make this choice about this, right, and these chords. And yeah,
0: absolutely. And I have to say, I am the pool of gold when sunset burns and dies. You are my deepening skies, give me your stars to hold. What a visual,
1: right.
0: And how beautiful it was as we heard the music of Lucy Walker.
1: Oh, Lucy Walker is wonderful. She's a young composer, and we have a terrific... Do y'all want to tell that story about the... Okay, do you want me to tell? So we there was a visiting choir on tour from the UK that I had followed online for a while. They're called Silo di Oro, and they happen to be in town. They're passing through town on tour, doing a US tour, and they just kind of blind emailed a bunch of choral conductors at universities and was like, would anyone like a clinic? And so I raised my hand, and they came and spent 2 hours with us in the chapel working on some music. And the pieces that we had ready at that time were Give Me Your Stars by Lucy Walker, and the other piece that they chose was Come to Me by Ivo Antonini. So when they walked in, it was the conductor and four singers. The soprano said to me, oh, we're so excited to do this Lucy Walker piece with you. I know Lucy. Well, so Lucy Walker to us is like a rock star, like as a celebrity. We're in love with her. We've done other of her pieces before, and we just think the world of her. And so I said, oh, tell them that you know her. So she kind of told us a little bit of what Lucy is like, and then we sang, and those pros were impressed enough with this gang that without telling them, they took some video and sent it to Lucy, and Lucy wanted to put it on her social. But then what that led to was we've commissioned her to write a piece for our 90th anniversary.
0: Oh my gosh, that's
1: years.
0: Great.
1: So this random cold email that I got lucky enough to say yes to, and everything, all the stars aligned, if you will, so that they could come and be with us, has led to this amazing opportunity to have a piece written for us by one of our favorite contemporary composers.
0: Dr. Susan Rice, thank you so very much.
1: Thank you, Anna. I'm going to pass you off to Lydia and Jack.
0: Okay. Lydia, congratulations.
1: Thank you
0: the
1: so
0: winner
1: much.
0: Of the John Goldsmith for Choral Excellence Award. My goodness. And were you surprised?
2: Yes, I was totally surprised. This is only my second year of singing with HCC, so I can think of all my peers that are totally deserving of that award too, but I'm just so grateful that Dr. Rice and Ms. Goldsmith selected me to have that great honor.
0: And what is your choral background? Did you grow up singing in schools?
2: Yeah, I grew up singing in church and then in school, elementary school all the way up to high school. I actually attended the Chamber Choir Festival with my high school choir here before I became a member of HCC, and it was kind of a formative experience to see that I could sing in this beautiful space in college, so it was like the stars aligned, really.
0: Really? It's such an amazing space. Did you have, like, a favorite number this afternoon?
2: I really like Da Pacem. It's kind of an unpopular opinion. It's a really, really hard piece.
0: It's a very hard piece.
2: Yeah. And it was very foreign to us. We didn't really understand Arvo Pärt's philosophy, although Dr. Rice definitely drilled that into us. He says things like, love every note completely and give every note this sort of reverence. Mm-hmm. And so I tried to channel that, and luckily altos have a very important part in that piece, so it was really fun to sing for me.
0: And you're an alto one, right?
2: Yeah. Yep.
0: So there are four groups of ladies, soprano one, two, alto one and two, and there's a lot of singing in the cracks, isn't there, sort of?
2: Yes. There's a lot of times we get split into three groups, and you jump down to the lowest voice and then jump up to the highest one. So you have to be flexible for sure.
0: Lydia, once again, congratulations.
2: Thank you so much.
0: And with me also is tenor two Jack Lawrence, who is graduating this year. And you were the vice president this year. Congratulations.
3: Thank you. It's been an honor.
0: It's been an experience for you, because I think it's all eight semesters that you were a part
3: of? I've sung for seven, actually.
0: Seven, okay.
3: Yes, I had a class conflict, which was really hard on me, but I'm very glad. It didn't happen to be on a tour year or anything, or it was still on an anniversary year, but nonetheless, I'm glad seven I will take any day.
0: Right. And how has the experience been for you all these years?
3: It's been incredible. It's probably been just honestly the best experience of college that I've had in terms of community, and we really just have a great environment here of just love and joy and also of craft and excellence. And I think the music making process, I've never been a part of a music making experience such like this one. I think Dr. Rice does an incredible job with that, and really just fostering an environment of making music. That's sort of our motto. We have made music, and I certainly feel that here today in this beautiful space.
0: When you were growing up, were you a participant in any choirs or anything like that?
3: I was. My family is quite musical, so I experimented with a lot of instruments early on, like elementary school, and then middle school it whittled down a little bit. I played trumpet until elementary school. In the middle school, I played orchestra and I sang. And then when it came to high school, they sort of had to make you choose, which was a little frustrating. But my bigger sister, Sadie, she's awesome. She actually paved the way. She sang in high school choir, and that really paved the way for me to start singing. I probably wouldn't be singing with HCC today if it weren't for her. So.
0: And you actually grew up in Fox Chapel, so you're a local person.
3: Indeed, I did. Just like Lydia, I sang in the Chamber Choir Festival, and I remember telling myself, looking in up at the balcony, oh, if I come to Pitt, like, I definitely want to be a part of this. So.
0: Yes, I wish you the very best.
3: Thank you.
0: Jack Lawrence, thank you so very much.
3: I appreciate
0: Beautiful
3: it.
0: Concert.
3: Thank you.
0: We've been listening and talking to Jack Lawrence and Lydia Roberts. Lydia was the winner of the John Goldsmith Award for Choral Excellence, and we first began our talk with Dr. Susan Rice. This live broadcast is made possible by the members of Classical QED 89.3 and by the Heinz Chapel Choir. Stay in touch with Heinz Chapel Choir news and events by visiting their website at heinzchapelchoir.com. 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The on-location producer and engineer of this 2026 Heinz Chapel Choir Spring Concert broadcast was Brian Savar. Thanks to Will Rook at Master Control. Concert sound was provided by Ricardo Schultz, Christian Chechko, and Felix Lee. I'm Anna Singer. 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That was the April 19th, 2026 broadcast of the Heinz Chapel Choir's Spring Concert. I'm Anna Singer. 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Performance in Pittsburgh is made possible by the Samuel and Judith Spanos Charitable Fund of the Pittsburgh Foundation, a legacy of support preserving classical music for audiences today and generations to come, with additional support from the William Baratti family. From the University of Pittsburgh in Oakland, we moved to the University of Pittsburgh Johnstown and the Pascarella Performing Arts Center. On February 10, 2024, music director James Blatchley conducted the Johnstown Symphony Orchestra in Brahms' Symphony No. 4.

On performance in Pittsburgh, the Brahms Symphony No. 4, the Johnstown Symphony Orchestra, was conducted by its music director, James Blatchley. Let's get a bit jazzy now. In November 2025, the Johnstown Symphony presented their Bach and Charlie Parker concert at the Grand Halle in Johnstown. Here's George Gershwin's Summertime with Daniel Hutton on saxophone.

Summertime by George Gershwin. You heard the Johnstown Symphony Orchestra with Johnstown native Daniel Hutton on saxophone. This was from their November 2025 concert at the Grand Hala in Johnstown. And that's this week's performance in Pittsburgh. Earlier, you heard the 2026 Heinz Chapel Choir Spring Concert, recorded at Heinz Chapel on April 19, 2026. They were conducted by Dr. Susan Rice. I'm Anna Singer. 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

Hello there, and welcome to Exploring Music. It's Bill McLaughlin. We're in our final day here with music of William Walton, the English composer. And it's an interesting thing because the violin concerto we've heard over the last couple of days, which was completed in 1939 for Jascha Heifetz, is the last big orchestral project that Walton took on for almost 20 years. It's true he was writing a big opera, and he also did a lot of film scores. Chamber music came during that period. But the next really big piece for orchestra was another concerto for Heifetz's best friend in Hollywood, another great Russian soloist, the cellist Gregor Piatigorsky. We're going to listen to the first movement now, which opens with a chirping eighth note rhythm in the pizzicato strings and winds. Also, use of vibraphone provides an unusual color here. He's around C major, kind of. But he's also got E flats and A flats around it, sort of a mix. In a funny way, this opening reminds me of the music of Prokofiev. Beautiful tune as the cello unfolds across that eighth note pattern. In this recording, which goes back to the original performances in 1957, we hear the Boston Symphony under Charles Münch. The cellist is the man for whom this was written, Gregor Piatigorsky, the first movement of William Walton's cello concerto.

There's a wonderful ambiguity to that music. I can't figure out whether it's going to be C major or C minor, and the sound of the vibraphone ringing on that way. Really remarkable. Beautiful performance from the cellist Gregor Piatigorsky, for whom William Walton composed the cello concerto, which was given its premiere January 25th, 1957, the Boston Symphony under Charles Munch, in that first performance and also on the recording we just heard. Wow, Walton was really busy writing for orchestra once he got back into it. Just 5 days later, he had the premiere of a big piece with the Cleveland Orchestra under George Sell. Let's listen to the Partita for Orchestra in three sections, a toccata, the second movement, Pastorale Siciliana, another reflection of Walton's love of Italy, and then the finale, Giga Burlesca. In this performance, Bryden Thompson leads the London Philharmonic,

0: Bryden Thompson conducting the London Philharmonic Orchestra, William Walton's Partita for Orchestra, music composed in 1957, three movements, Toccata, Pastorale Siciliana, and Giga Burlesca. And that piece has found favor and stays in the repertoire to some degree, although I'm afraid much more in the UK than in the United States. So if any young American conductors are looking for a surefire piece, it's fun to play. It's difficult for the orchestra, but it's really enjoyable to play. You might well consider William Walton's Partita for Orchestra. You're tuned in to Exploring Music, and this week we are listening to the music of the English composer William Walton. Drop us a line, let us know how you like this show, and give us some ideas of some other composers with whom you'd like to spend a week. Write to us via our website, exploringmusic.org.
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0: Well, here's another commission from an American orchestra. In this case, the San Francisco Symphony during the years that Joseph Cripps was the music director there. This is sort of later 1960s. When Walton received the commission, he had an unusual idea. He wrote to his close friend Benjamin Britten and said, "I hope you will not think that I'm making too strange a request, namely, that you will allow me to write variations on a theme of the third movement of your piano concerto. I realize you have already used it as a passacaglia, but not strictly speaking as a theme in variations. This is not a new idea of mine, but one which I've been thinking about for quite some time." And it turned out to be a beautiful piece. In four sections, I think we'll have time for the first two. Once again, Bryden Thompson with the London Philharmonic. William Walton, improvisations on an impromptu of Benjamin Britten.

Improvisations on an Impromptu of Benjamin Britten with the London Philharmonic under Bryden Thompson. Music of William Walton, composed on invitation from the San Francisco Symphony. And by now, Walton was back into full swing. He's writing a lot of orchestral music. I thought we'd listen now to the finale of the Second Symphony. His first symphony was premiered in 1934 and then again in 1935 when he added a fourth movement. He didn't get around to a second symphony until the late 50s. The Second Symphony was composed from 1957 through to 1960, the first performance in September of 1960 by the Royal Liverpool Philharmonic. We're going to hear the finale, which is quite an interesting piece. It's a passacaglia, which is a variation form. And the tune which he varies, very interesting. I'll play just a little bit of the beginning. This is played by a full orchestra up and down in unison with great power. At first, it's a G minor triad. Quite slow in a way. Fast tempo, but slow notes. And then a weird jump. And a weird trill there. And can you make sense of that as a melody? Here's Bach's theme from the Passacaglia in C minor. Walton's is wildly angular, but it's written in 1960. Here, once again, the London Philharmonic under Bryden Thompson, the finale of the Symphony No. 2. Finale, Passacaglia, theme and variations, a fugato, and then coda, scherzando.

That opening Passacaglia theme comes back at the end, changed. It's harmonized for one thing, and it's more consonant than it was at the beginning. We heard the finale now of William Walton's Second Symphony. We've used up most of our time for Walton's music, and there's still lots more to get to. We'll have to come back to it in the future. He led an interesting life. I'd like to think of him on that island, Ischia, where he spent the last 30 years or more, living with his Argentine bride, a woman 24 years his junior. They seem to have had a great life together, and it seemed as if everyone in the world went to visit them. Britten and Peter Pears went there, Stravinsky went there, lots of writers, and he continued to compose all the way up to his death, March of 1983. He was 81 years old when he died. And I think in these last few minutes that we have, I'd like to play you a couple of the sweet little pieces that we didn't fit in during the week. Just to give you an idea, go to the library and have a look at his music. There's lots that you can play if you're a pianist or a chamber music player. Here's the first variation of the violin sonata, followed by a little piece for orchestra for children. Music of William Walton.

Two short pieces of William Walton from the Sonata for Violin and Piano. We heard the first variation, and then from a set called Music for Children, we heard number three, the Adagio. Thank you very much for joining us during this week-long exploration of the music and life of William Walton. I'll bid you adieu now. We'll be back next week with more of Exploring Music. So have a great weekend. And right now, let's go out with Facade.

0: and they heard MacPherson say,
1: "Where do the waves go? What turtles hide their bustles in the gay umbrellas? And would there be room? Would there be room? Would there be room for me?"
0: There is a hotel at Ostend, cold as the wind without an end, haunted by ghostly poor relations of Bostonian conversations, like bagpipes rotting through the walls. And there the pearl ropes fall like shawls, with a noise like marine waterfalls.
1: And another little drink wouldn't do us any harm.
0: Yes, it's through the sabbatical calm, and that is the place for me. So do not take a bath in Jordan, Gordon, on the Holy Sabbath, on the peaceful day, or you'll never go to heaven, Gordon MacPherson. And speaking purely as a private person, that is the place, that is the place, that is the place for me.
1: Old Sir Falk, tall as a stalk, before the honeyed fruits of dawn were ripe, would walk and stalk with a gun the reynard-coloured sun. Among the fez and feathered corn, the unicorn has torn forlorn. The smock-faced sheep sit and sleep, periwigged as William and Mary weep. Sally, Mary, Matty, what's the matter? Why cry? The huntsman and the reynard-coloured sun, and I sigh. Oh, the nursery maid Meg, with a leg like a peg, chase the feathered dreams like hens, and when they laid an egg in the sheepskin meadows where the serene King James would steer, horse and hounds, then he from the shade of a tree picked it up, spoiled to boil for nursery tea, said the mourners. In the corn tower strain, feathered tall as a crane, and whistling down the feathered rain, oh, Noah goes again. An old dull moan with a head like a poem, seen the world as a bear egg laid by the feathered air. Meg would beg three of these for the nursery teas of J for Chem and Ham. She gave it underneath the trees where the boiling water hissed, like the Goose King's feathered daughter.

0: Something else, if I'm called for his syllabub in the hotel in hell where Proserpine first fell. Blue as the gendarmerie with the waves of the sea.
1: Rocking and shocking the barmaid.
0: Nobody comes to give him his rum, but the rim of the sky hippopotamus glum enhances the chances to bless with the venison. Alfred Lord Tennyson crossing the barley with cold vegetation from pale deputations of temperance workers.
1: All signed in memoriam.
0: Hoping with glory to trip up the laureate's feet.
1: Moving in classical meters.
0: Like Balaclava, the llama came down from the roof and the seas through wooden gendarmerie took them in charge while Beelzebub roared for his rum.
2: 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Our production assistants are Ella Pinsloop, Eric Opland, Adela Skoronsky, and Weston Williams. 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

0: The Symphony No. 3 by a fellow who wrote a lot of pretty short symphonies like that, William Boyce, played there by William Boughton and the English String Orchestra.
1: Time is running out for you to join us on our luxury motor coach trip to see Sutton Foster and Kelly O'Hara's Tony Award-winning show that pays tribute to Broadway and beyond on Thursday, July 2nd. Here's Chautauqua's Deborah Sinéa Moore.
2: What I love about these women and Broadway stars is that they keep it fresh every time because, of course, there is storytelling from stage. And something like that can't be from script. 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
1: 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Thursday, July 2nd. 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
0: Karlstein is a large Gothic castle located about 10 miles southwest of Prague. It was built in the 14th century at the behest of King Charles IV. It's a pretty big tourist attraction today, one of the most frequently visited castles in the Czech Republic. And this is from the composer Zdeněk Fibich, and it's called A Night at Karlstein.

0: The Serenade for Strings by the Czech composer Josef Suk, played there by Jiří Belohlavek and the Czech Philharmonic.
1: Michael Bauer is the director of music at St. Agnes Cathedral in Rockville Center, New York. On July 16, 2023, he came to Pittsburgh to play at St. Paul Cathedral. 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

0: Londine by the French composer Cécile Chaminade, is played there by pianist Peter Jacobs.
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3: When I thought of having something a little bit different other than our concert opera, I thought, what a better way to have a Three Tenors concert that is curated around, pretty much around, the original Three Tenors. And I can't tell you the magnificent sound that these guys have all together. 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I'm telling you, it's going to knock people's socks off. 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
0: Vasily Kalinnikov might not be the most familiar name in classical music, but two things jump out immediately listening to his first symphony. The first is this. Yep, that is a melody that is so good that you almost get deja vu listening to it. Like, wow, surely some more famous person must have written that. Nope. Kalinnikov gets the credit. That's the other thing. Yes, he's Russian. You figured it out. This music is very Russian, too. We'll listen to the Symphony No. 1 by this composer coming up in about 15 minutes. Off to Spain to begin this hour's music, and this is from Agustín Barrios, and it's called Spring Waltz, played here by guitarist David Russell.

0: Interlude from the Suite for String Orchestra by Susan Spain Dunk, played there by Douglas Bostock and the South German Chamber Orchestra.
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2: 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Ariel Horvitz, who's a phenomenal violinist, will be leading the Mendelssohn Octet. 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
0: Vasily Kalinnikov was a Russian composer of the late 19th century. He lived from 1866 to 1901. Pretty short life, only dying at the age of 35 there. So he managed to compose as much as he could during that short life. Gave us two symphonies. If you're a fan of the likes of Tchaikovsky, Rimsky-Korsakov, you're going to love Kalinnikov. Here is his Symphony No. 1 with Nemi Yervi and the Scottish National Orchestra.

0: The Symphony No. 1 by the Russian composer Vasily Kalinnikov, played by the Scottish National Orchestra, led by Nema Yervi.
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0: From the Suite No. 1 by Jules Massenet, played here by the New Zealand Symphony Orchestra, led by Jean-Yves Aussance.

0: Very gentle, very lovely music of French composer Jules Massenet. The Nocturne from his Suite No. 1, and we heard it played by the New Zealand Symphony Orchestra, led by Jean-Yves Ossentz. 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
2: In the 1920s, a treasure trove of Antonio Vivaldi's music was discovered in a monastery near Turin. 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
3: Made possible by Shadyside Presbyterian Church. Good morning. It's Saturday, and today we'll have some showers and maybe even a thunderstorm. We'll have a high of 79, a chance of showers and storms tonight, a low of 65, and a slight chance of a rain shower on Sunday afternoon with a high of 85. On QED 89.3.

0: That is the Symphony No. 1 by the Czech composer Zdeněk Fibich. And we heard it played by the Detroit Symphony Orchestra, conducted by Naima Yervi.
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2: Well, we're playing all kinds of things. We've got a lot of classic rocks, some marches. We're playing something for everybody, and that's really what the River City Brass does. We like people to go away and say, you know, I thought that song was just the best. And of course, another person will say, well, I thought, no, the other song was the best. So it becomes a kind of discussion, a bit like Waldorf and Stadler in The Muppets. You know, I thought that one was great, and that was great. And that's our aim, is to try and please everybody. Give something that people can go away with uplifted and joyful coming away from a River City Brass concert.
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0: And now for something from the Luxembourgish composer, Lou Koster. Her name was Louise. She preferred to go by Lou. And this is a piece called Mozzeltraum, which we will hear played by the Estro Armonico Luxembourg Chamber Orchestra. The harmonic estrus is how that is translated. The musical desire. Mm-hmm. Jonathan Cale conducts here this music of Lou Koster.

0: Moseltraum by the Luxembourgish composer Lou Koster, Louise Koster, of the women's nicknames that are also shortened versions of men's names. Lou definitely has got to be one of the best. Better than Jesse, better than Sam. Mel is good, Joe not bad, but Lou absolutely the best.
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2: Coming to New York, Concerto Köln, one of the world's leaders in historically informed performance, playing the music of earlier eras in the style and with the instruments of the time. They're bringing Bach, Vivaldi, Telemann, the mysterious Mrs. Philharmonica, and more, and will bring their concert to you. 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
3: 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Good morning. It's Saturday, and today we'll have some showers and maybe even a thunderstorm. We'll have a high of 79, a chance of showers and storms tonight, a low of 65, and a slight chance of a rain shower on Sunday afternoon with a high of 85. On QED 89.3.
4: As a composer, he got mixed reviews. Sometimes Sibelius was put in a box. Critiqued as a Finnish nationalist, accused of holding too tightly to the fading trend of Romanticism. That criticism didn't feel good. He struggled with it, but he stayed true to himself. He fought hard to find his audience, and you know what? He found them. The world is so vast. When it comes to art, your audience is always out there somewhere. You just need to stay true to yourself and to your art. Consider this symphony by Sibelius as symbolic. An ode to being authentically you. It's on the way. I'm Melanie Renata. This is Music Through the Night. Some fairy tale vibes float through this hour, and really nothing says fairy tale more than the magical sounds of the harp. 20th century composer Marcel Grangini crafted 5 variations on a theme of Haydn. Each one requires a variety of demanding technical harp skills, with some hand crossings, arpeggios, and pedal changes. Harpist Yolanda Kondonassis, she doesn't miss a beat. It's a fantasy on a theme of Haydn.

0: Pianist Martha Argerich and violist Nobuko Imai with Fairy Tale Pictures from Robert Schumann. Schumann did not leave a program note for that work, but that's kind of the fun of it. You get to craft an image for yourself. The applause at the end of that work making me think of a nice gentle storm. This next work was inspired by the image of migrating swans, a Sibelius symphony in just a moment. I'm Melanie Renata, and you're listening to Music Through the Night.
1: 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Here's Chautauqua's Deborah Sinea Moore.
2: 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Kelly O'Hara and Sutton Foster will be having a conversation about leading ladies on our lecture platform, and that will build up to the 8 p.m. performance that is our opening night with the Chautauqua Symphony Orchestra. So I think there's going to be a very special energy and momentum about this evening.
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0: Imagine 16 swans soaring over the treetops of a thick Finnish forest. It's a real sight that inspired the finale of this symphony. It's Jean Sibelius's Fifth Symphony in E-flat major, his Opus 82. It's performed for you here by the Lahti Symphony.

0: Majestic swans soaring over a forest. That's the image that inspired the finale of that work. Jean Sibelius's Fifth Symphony in E-flat major, Osmovanska at the podium there conducting the Lati Symphony.
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3: Good morning. It's Saturday, and today we'll have some showers and maybe even a thunderstorm. We'll have a high of 79. A chance of showers and storms tonight, a low of 65, and a slight chance of a rain shower on Sunday afternoon with a high of 85. On QED 89.3.
0: Imagine pacing the aisles in a library and coming across a dusty old tune with the inscription of Haydn. That's sort of what happened to Brahms. A librarian friend with a good eye for buried treasures found this music of Haydn's, handed it off to Brahms. Brahms took that melody and transformed it into this, Variations on a Theme by Haydn. It turns out, the original tune may not have been by Haydn at all. But either way, this work is on the way. I'm Melanie Renata. So glad you're here. This is Music Through the Night.

0: A flute concerto from a unique period in classical music history, a moment when orchestral emotions expanded, solo instruments started to get the spotlight. There, Peter von Winter's first flute concerto in D minor, performed by flutist Bruno Meyer and the Prague Chamber Orchestra. I'm Melanie Renata with another link in the classical chain in just a moment. 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
1: 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Pittsburgh Festival Opera presents The Three Tenors at Carnegie Music Hall this Sunday afternoon at 3 p.m. Tenor Victor Cardamone talks about what he's looking forward to singing.
2: I think the things that I'm looking forward to singing are some things that I've never sung with the orchestra before, being Federico's Lament from La Lesiana. And then also I've actually never sung. I've obviously heard it over the years in my 33 and a half years of life. I've never sung Maria from West Side Story, and that's like everybody knows that. And so I'm really excited to be able to sing that.
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0: Known best as the St. Anthony Variations, since no one really knows for sure who exactly wrote the original, that's variations on a theme by Haydn from Johannes Brahms, the Chicago Symphony performing Daniel Barenboim at the podium.
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4: Good morning. It's Saturday, and today we'll have some showers and maybe even a thunderstorm. We'll have a high of 79. A chance of showers and storms tonight, a low of 65, and a slight chance of a rain shower on Sunday afternoon with a high of 85. On QED 89.3.
0: Can you feel the cobblestone beneath your feet? Look around at the old Italian villa, surrounded by vibrant, intoxicating gardens, a tranquil water nymph-inspired fountain, lush, expansive greenery that bursts with stunning views of the Mediterranean coast. Look over there, the Cilento Mountains, off in the distance. These are all actual views that inspired this music. A work called Mythic Gardens by composer Howard Shore. We'll dive into this dreamy musical world later this hour. I'm Melanie Renata, and this is Music Through the Night.

0: Apasionado and violinist Jinju Cho serving up a musical taste of Cuba there with the Avenez by Camisa Sons. I'm Melanie Renata with a musical seascape and gardens on the horizon. 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
0: Everyone knows the name Poseidon, the Greek god of the sea. Lesser known is Amphitrite, the queen of the sea. Composer John Knowles Payne described both of them through a symphonic poem, and from that work, this is an ocean fantasy. Joanne Folletta conducting the Ulster Orchestra.

0: Yes, indeed. 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
2: For whatever reason you find yourself up in the middle of the night, by choice or by chance, Music Through the Night is there for you with everything from rousing symphonies to sighing lullabies. 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
3: 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Good morning, it's Saturday, and today we'll have some showers and maybe even a thunderstorm. We'll have a high of 79. A chance of showers and storms tonight, a low of 65. And a slight chance of a rain shower on Sunday afternoon with a high of 85. On QED 89.3.
0: Doesn't this feel almost otherworldly? What sort of unknown atmosphere does this take you to? Perhaps somewhere underwater. Almost like you're bobbing and flowing with the tide. It's a poetic little work from Welsh composer Grace Williams, one of very few works from her that have been recorded. You get to sink and drift away with this work later this hour. I'm Melanie Renata. I'm so glad you're here. This is Music Through the Night.

0: Inspired by a poem about a little forest fairy named Sageflower. Vincent Dundy's Sageflower, Opus 21, performed for you there by the Württemberg Philharmonic. I'm Melanie Renata. Thanks for being with me for some unique bits of music through the night. An oboe and bass clarinet come bubbling up to the surface in just a moment.
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0: It's a pretty small catalog of recorded music, the works of 20th century Welsh composer Grace Williams. It's filled with quite a few vocal works that will definitely leave you speechless, but her chamber pieces, there's just something very unique about them, especially this romanza.

0: some nocturnal sounds tucked within all that vibrancy there in John Field's third piano concerto in E-flat major, pianist John O'Connor performing with the Scottish Chamber Orchestra.
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2: Next time on APM's Symphony Cast, two works that create their own unique musical universes. Daniele Gatti leads the Dresden State Orchestra in his own arrangement of a suite from Wagner's Götterdämmerung, The Twilight of the Gods. Then it's Richard Strauss's personal heroic journey in Ein Heldenleben, A Hero's Life. I'm Steve Seal. That's next time on APM's Symphony Cast.
3: 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Good morning. It's Saturday, and today we'll have some showers and maybe even a thunderstorm. We'll have a high of 79. A chance of showers and storms tonight, a low of 65, and a slight chance of a rain shower on Sunday afternoon with a high of 85. On QED 89.3.
0: War. It's always a destructive force. It takes away many things. Among the countless losses are the individual hopes and dreams by those directly impacted, and thus the impact those unrealized dreams could have had on society as a whole. Composer Ernest Farrar. He died in World War I at just 33 years old. Very little has been written about him, and not many of his pieces survived the test of time. But this work from him continues to inspire musicians and scholars alike. It's on the way. I'm Melanie Renata. Please stay with me.

0: Pianist Alfred Brendel, with The Power of a Pretty Impromptu by Schubert, his third in G-flat major. That pretty vibe is just going to carry you straight through into the English countryside in just a minute. I'm Melanie Renata.
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3: 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And I can't tell you the magnificent sound that these guys have all together, and then you put the icing on the cake, and it's with orchestra, with Christopher Franklin. I'm telling you, it's going to knock people's socks off. 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
0: By the time Ernest Farrar was in his 30s, he'd already created a pretty large body of music. But then, the First World War happened. He enlisted, became a second lieutenant, and was tragically and senselessly killed on the battlefield. Of his many works, not many survived. This is but one, his English Pastoral Impressions, performed for you here by the Philharmonia Orchestra, Alastair Mitchell at the podium.

0: Man, the power of pretty pieces just scattered all over this hour of music. Nothing better on an early summer morning. That was the Philharmonia Orchestra with English Pastoral Impressions from Ernest Farrar. I'm Melanie Renata with an early work of Mozart's coming up in just a minute.
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2: A story of love, courage, and freedom, Beethoven's Fidelio is a celebration of the human spirit and the triumph of justice over oppression. 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
0: What sorts of remarkable things were you creating when you were 5 years old? Maybe a lovely paper wreath or a stellar Legos tower. Not that it's any competition, but when Mozart was 5, he was composing his first pieces of music. By age 6, he'd already performed in front of numerous imperial courts. And 10 years into composing, at just 15 years old, Mozart crafted this. His 14th symphony in A major.

0: Adam Fischer conducting the Danish National Chamber Orchestra for a piece of teenage experimentation, Mozart's Symphony No. 14 in A Major.
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3: Good morning. It's Saturday, and today we'll have some showers and maybe even a thunderstorm. We'll have a high of 79. A chance of showers and storms tonight, a low of 65, and a slight chance of a rain shower on Sunday afternoon with a high of 85. On QED 89.3.
0: Just this past month in May, after 5 months of practice, a high school band in Wisconsin was told it could no longer perform the music its students had prepared. Music that held a message about identity, bravery, and just seeing one another, embracing one another. Music the school board claimed could incite violence. Well, the students, the music, the composer, they were silenced, but it didn't stay that way. A community rallied, a church opened its doors, a crowd lined up around the block, and what was supposed to be silenced wasn't. And it's about to be heard loud and clear here in just a bit. I'm Melanie Renata. Please stay with me. A harp solo here to help you greet the morning. The Magical Aviary from Images by Marcel Tournier.

0: The power of Minneapolis-based a cappella ensemble Cantus with Dearest O Soul by Mari Isabel Valverde. I'm Melanie Renata. Good morning. I've got a gentle yet powerful piano solo coming up for you in just a minute.
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0: If, by chance, you need a little pep in your step on this Saturday morning, this will give you exactly what you're looking for. Pianist Sarah Davis Buchner with Rhapsody No. 1 in B minor by Johannes Brahms.

0: Violinist Joshua Bell and the Berlin Philharmonic with Meditation from Tchaikovsky's Souvenir of a Beloved Place in D Minor. I'm Melanie Renata with a tender work on the way.
1: The River City Brass plays a free Americana concert this Sunday, 10:30 a.m. at Mellon Park in Shadyside for Bach, Beethoven, and brunch. 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
2: Well, we're playing all kinds of things. We've got a lot of classic rocks, some marches. We're playing something for everybody, and that's really what the River City Brass does. We like people to go away and say, you know, I thought that song was just the best. And of course, another person will say, well, I thought, no, the other song was the best. So it becomes a kind of discussion, a bit like Waldorf and Stadler in The Muppets. You know, I thought that one was great, and that was great. And that's our aim, is to try and please everybody. Give something that people can go away with uplifted and joyful coming away from a River City Brass concert.
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0: Aaron Copland once wrote an opera about a young woman in rural America who dared to dream beyond the farm horizon. A story of courage, hope, and freedom. 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

0: The Phoenix Symphony with sounds of hope, possibilities, and pride. The Tenderland Suite by Aaron Copland. I'm Melanie Renata. Thank you for being here. Be good to yourself today and be good to your neighbor too, okay?
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2: When I thought of having something a little bit different other than our concert opera, I thought, what a better way to have a three tenors concert that is curated around, pretty much around, the original three tenors. 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
3: Hear a new to you song and think, wow, this band was heavily influenced by King Crimson or the Beatles or Tchaikovsky or whatever. You can hear how those other voices influenced the composer and how they incorporated that thread into their own style. In this movement of the string quartet by Maurice Ravel, you hear cross rhythms and a percussive texture that seems to hint at Javanese gamelan, which Ravel had heard just a few years earlier at the World's Fair in Paris. From APM American Public Media, this is Performance Today. I'm Valerie Kaler. The Catalyst Quartet plays Ravel later this hour.

In May of this year, the Catalyst Quartet released the fourth volume of their Uncovered series. They've amplified the music of unfairly neglected composers like Samuel Coleridge Taylor, Florence Price, George Walker. Volume 4 features music by Joseph Bologna, the Chevalier de Saint-Georges. Here is just a taste.

The opening of Joseph Bologne's String Quartet No. 1 with the Catalyst Quartet. They're back with Ravel ahead. From APM, American Public Media, this is Performance Today, taking you to concerts around the world. I'm Valerie Kaler. When Russian conductor Alevtina Yofa led her first orchestral concert at the age of 24, she was instantly hooked by the rush of energy and adrenaline. By that point, she'd studied choral conducting and piano at the Moscow State Conservatory, and she was working as an assistant to her professor. But standing in front of that orchestra assured her that conducting was the true path. Around that time, she also took a few lessons with conductor Donald Runicles. While Yofa was trained in the Russian school of conducting, Runicles opened her eyes to the Western school. And the lessons were so influential that she felt compelled to study with him, ultimately change her approach. Yofa mailed him DVDs of her conducting for 3 years with requests to become his assistant in San Francisco. Yofa's persistence finally paid off, and she spent the better part of 2008 absorbing what she could in the U.S. When Yofa returned to Russia, she worked in various opera houses and orchestras, and in 2021, she became the first woman to lead a major music institution in Russia. She served as the music director of the Mikhailovsky Theater in St. Petersburg. Now she's living in Bern, Switzerland, as the new chief conductor of the Bern Opera, and she regularly guest conducts all across Europe. Let's go now to a concert she led at Smetana Hall in Prague. Alevtina Yofa conducting the Prague Radio Symphony Orchestra, the overture for orchestra by Bohuslav Martinů.

0: The Overture for Orchestra by Bohuslav Martinu. Russian conductor Alevtina Yofa led the Prague Radio Symphony Orchestra in concert at Smetana Hall in Prague, Czechia. Alevtina Yofa's career is blossoming this year. This season, she became chief conductor of the Bern Opera in Bern, Switzerland. She serves as principal guest conductor of the Weimar State Orchestra in Weimar, Germany. And she's got a growing presence as a guest conductor of orchestras and operas all across Europe. In a moment, the Chopin Society does what it says on the tin. 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
3: 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Ariel Horvitz, who's a phenomenal violinist, will be leading the Mendelssohn Octet. 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
0: The Ballade No. 2 for solo piano by Chopin. That's what we're about to hear. If I had to describe a story in this 7 minutes of music, I'd say it begins with the gentlest pitter-patter of springtime rain. A couple minutes in, a thunderstorm appears out of nowhere, and I mean kapow, lightning, thunder, wind, and rain sweeping sideways. The storm comes and goes for a couple of minutes, and how does it end? Let's find out together. Pianist Juho Pojunen gave this concert for the Frederick Chopin Society in St. Paul, Minnesota. The Ballade No. 2 by Frederick Chopin.

We start out with a sweet springtime shower, and then an aggressive thunderstorm appears out of nowhere, torrents of rain sweeping sideways across the piano, and in the final moments, it's like the storm comes to a gentle lull, receding as quickly as it came on. The Ballade No. 2 by Frédéric Chopin. Pianist Juho Pojunen gave that concert at the Frédéric Chopin Society in St. Paul, Minnesota.

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0: There's going to be a very special energy and momentum about this evening.
1: It's a day of music and laughs with Sutton Foster and Kelly O'Hara at Chautauqua, Thursday, July 2nd. 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
2: Maurice Ravel had to deal with what, for such a successful composer, seems a surprising amount of failure. 5 times he failed to win the Prix de Rome. Each year from 1900 to 1905, he submitted works, and each time he was rejected. Apparently, the panel who judged the Prix de Rome saw him as an agitator, always breaking the musical rules that they live their lives by. By 1905, Ravel was already well-known, finding success and gaining some traction. You'd think he'd make it to the finals, right? Nope, he was eliminated in the first round. Even critics who were not huge Ravel fans saw that was suspicious. The conservatory's director ended up resigning thanks to this kerfluffle. It should be noted that Ravel was not the one raising the stink. He basically shrugged and said, I don't even need that prize anymore. I'm making my way without it. Many of his best-known works come from that time of quote-unquote failure, including his only string quartet, written in 1903. This whole work has a sense of moving toward something, switching back and forth between the sweet and sensual and the sharp and surprising. Here's a performance of Maurice Ravel's one and only string quartet from a concert with the Catalyst Quartet, presented by Chamber Music Northwest in Portland, Oregon.

0: Folks in Paris who heard that music for the first time a century and change ago knew immediately this was not their father's string quartet. Ravel turned convention on its ear with a display of shifting colors, layering sound upon sound, not to tell a story, but to evoke a feeling, a mood, a transient sensation of light and sound. Maurice Ravel's string quartet, played by the Catalyst Quartet at the Old Church Concert Hall in Portland, Oregon. Thanks to our friends at Chamber Music Northwest for sharing that recording with us. That concert was a wrap-up of Catalyst's year as quartet in residence there. 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I'm Valerie Kaler. 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
1: 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From Harry Potter and Indiana Jones to the music that helped shape some of Hollywood's greatest films, discover the soundtrack behind cinema's most unforgettable moments. 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
0: Composer Gabriella Lena Frank grew up in a multi-ethnic household in Berkeley, California.
2: There were a lot of refugees coming out of the South and coming to North America, and they were bringing their music with them as well as their food, and I was exposed to people that were musical and giving Peruvian music concerts, and I loved these.
0: They became her musical heroes, and this piece of hers has ties to her mother and those Peruvian musicians she admired as a kid. From APM American Public Media, this is Performance Today. I'm Valerie Kaler. Music by Gabriella Lena Frank on the way in concert in just 5 minutes right here on PT. Also ahead, cellist Nicholas Ahlstedt in Budapest with a concerto by Haydn. Right now, here's Ahlstedt alongside a couple of friends, violinist Barnabas Kellerman and pianist Alexander Longqvist. They're playing the opening movement of the trio No. 4 by Antonín Dvořák.

0: First movement of the Piano Trio No. 4 by Antonín Dvořák. He wrote it in 1891. Huge success right from the get-go, and it remains one of his best-known and most frequently performed works. Barnabas Kellerman, violin, Alexander Lönnquist, piano, and Nicholas Ahlstedt, cello. Ahlstedt is back with Haydn later this hour. From APM American Public Media, this is Performance Today. I'm Valerie Kaler. I'm so glad you're here for our musical adventures and discoveries. We're about to hear a piece called Elegia Andina, or Andean Elegy. Composer Gabriela Lena Frank says it's one of the first pieces she wrote inspired by her multi-ethnic background. Her father is Lithuanian Jewish. Her mother is Chinese Peruvian Spanish. And growing up in Berkeley, California, she connected with other Peruvians as well.
1: Outside of my mom, the Peruvians I did get to know were from afar, and these would be Andean musicians. There were a lot of refugees coming out of the South and coming to North America. And they were bringing their music with them as well as their food. And I was exposed to people that were musical and giving Peruvian music concerts. And I loved these. In many ways, they were my idols too, although they are largely anonymous to me and not a steady presence the way that my own mama was.
0: In the piece, we'll hear sounds reminiscent of flutes and drums from the Andes, direct ties to her mother and those musicians she loved as a kid. Mayan Chen leads Rocco in concert in Houston, Texas, in Elegia Andina

0: Man Chen led Rocco in concert in their hometown of Houston, Texas. They played Elegía Andina, the Andean elegy by Gabriela Lena Frank. Her father is Lithuanian Jewish, her mother Chinese, Peruvian, Spanish. Frank recalls a childhood filled with stir fries, Andean nursery songs, hangouts with Jewish cousins, and a musical education that included Peruvian folk songs, Joplin rags, and Bach minuets. As a composer, Gabriela Lena Frank draws on all those influences. And the piece we just heard explores, in her words, what it means to be of several ethnic persuasions, of several minds. Elegía Andina by Gabriela Lena Frank. We always love sharing music from Rocco, the 40-piece chamber orchestra from Houston, Texas. Fun fact, they have embraced the reality of digital devices in the concert hall. Instead of reminding you to turn your phone or your tablet off during a Rocco concert, you're invited to turn it on, read extended program notes, follow along with the score or a specific part. Yeah, that's pretty cool. In a moment, the lamps may be different, but the light is the same. This is Performance Today from APM.
1: 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This performance features three world-renowned tenors, Greg Kunde, John Osborne, and Pittsburgh's own Victor Cardamone, in a program of selections associated with Plácido Domingo, Luciano Pavarotti, and José Carreras. Conductor Christopher Franklin leads the orchestra. The event includes a post-performance reception, Sunday, June 28th, 3 p.m. at Carnegie Music Hall, 4400 Forbes Avenue in Pittsburgh. 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
0: We're about to hear a piece by composer Rina Esmail. It's called The Light is the Same. She composed the music using two different rags, which are scales or modes in North Indian classical music. The first rag is extroverted, light and innocent, and the other is dark and melancholy and brooding. Aesthetically, they feel so different, but structurally, they only differ by one note. Esmail felt those rags were a beautiful connection to these words by Sufi mystic poet Rumi. Religions are many, but God is one. The lamps may be different, but the light is the same. This is The Light is the Same by Rina Esmail, played by the Imani Winds in concert in Athens, Georgia.

Words from the Sufi mystic poet Rumi inspired the music we just heard. His idea was that the desire for connection to the divine is universal, even if our paths there are very different. The concept inspired Rina Esmail to write that music. The light is the same. She composed her piece based on two North Indian rags that aesthetically sound worlds apart, but they only differ by one note. The sound may be different, but they are really almost the same. And by the end of the piece, both rags weave together. The Light is the Same by Rina Esmail. The Imani Winds gave that concert at Hugh

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0: We're about to hear a work written in the mid-18th century that was lost till the mid-20th century. Joseph Haydn's Cello Concerto No. 1. He wrote it for the principal cellist of his orchestra at Esterházy. And then the thing just disappeared. Scholars knew it was out there somewhere, but it was lost for 200 years. It turned up in 1961 in a publisher's vault in Prague. It's now a must for any cello player, including French-German cellist Nicolas Alstedt. Here he is soloing with and conducting the Budapest Festival Orchestra in Haydn's Cello Concerto No. 1 in C major.

Nicholas Ahlstedt was both soloist and conductor with the Budapest Festival Orchestra. That performance of the Cello Concerto No. 1 in C Major by Joseph Haydn from a concert at the Franz Liszt Academy in Budapest, Hungary. Nicholas Ahlstedt made his debut at the Lucerne Festival in 2010 and has been accumulating awards, recordings, and commissions ever since. He has served as artistic director for the Lockenhaus Chamber Music Festival and the Haydn Philharmonie, and is just beginning a 3-year tenure as artist in association with the Tapiola Sinfonietta. Cellist and conductor Nicholas Ahlstedt.

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5: Beethoven was kind of petty. He hid specific, really specific insults and jokes inside his music. For this particular piece, he embedded a caricature of a chicken, then dedicated the work to a powerful noblewoman. Now his friends, they knew that that elegant presentation was just a front for his hilarious bird-brained gag. Pianist Mari Kodama brings you the Piano Sonata Number 10, later this hour. I'm Vernon Neal. Good morning. Dvorak wrote this next piece for a small ensemble that replaces the traditional piano with a pump organ. An instrument he chose specifically because his landlord owned one. I mean, why not? Here's the Pogo Allegro from Dvorak's Bagatelles.

0: Take a deep breath. Whew. Susan Milan and the City of London Sinfonia with Cécile Chaminade's Flute Concertino. Up next, a trip to the south of France for a suite by Georges Bizet.
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3: When I thought of having something a little bit different other than our concert opera, I thought, what a better way to have a Three Tenors concert that is curated around, pretty much around, the original Three Tenors. And I can't tell you the magnificent sound that these guys have all together, and then you put the icing on the cake, and it's with orchestra, with Christopher Franklin. I'm telling you, it's gonna knock people's socks off. 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
0: Georges Bizet wrote this music to accompany a tragic stage play. But the drama closed just after a few weeks. To save his work from total obscurity, a close friend of his rearranged the best parts into a concert suite that ultimately became way more successful than the play itself. Herbert von Karajan conducts the Berlin Philharmonic in the L'Arlésienne Suite No. 2.

0: Georges Bizet's L'Arlésienne Suite number 2, thanks to a little help from his friends, performed at the Berlin Philharmonic under Herbert von Karajan.
1: 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Fidelio from the Vienna State Opera. 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
0: This piece comes from an era when Beethoven began to push past classic court traditions. Mari Kodama is at the keyboard for the piano sonata number 10.

0: Yaa Kieling and the Scottish Chamber Orchestra. That was Giuseppe Tartini's Trumpet Concerto.
1: Time is running out for you to join us on our luxury motor coach trip to see Sutton Foster and Kelly O'Hara's Tony Award-winning show that pays tribute to Broadway and beyond on Thursday, July 2nd. Here's Chautauqua's Deborah Sinéa Moore.
2: 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And something like that can't be from script. 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So I think people will not only hear great singers, they will also come into the heart of these women, their history, and hear some of this beautiful banter back and forth that makes a show really a special live experience.
1: 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Thursday, July 2nd. 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
0: Here's some music from this week's New Classical Tracks featuring music from Jesse Montgomery. Here's Dennis Kim and Orly Shaham. This is called Peace.

0: Three pieces for orchestra with the BBC Philharmonic Orchestra under Paul Daniel. 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
0: I think the idea of a family band is probably both easier said than done and more chaotic than I'm guessing it is. This next selection was written by a 12-year-old Edward Elgar to accompany a homemade play he staged with his siblings. Aw, I certainly hope Virgil finds a way to throw some music together with his soon-to-be baby brother. Here's the Wand of Youth Suite number 1.

0: Edward Elgar's Wand of Youth, Suite Number 1 with the Indianapolis Symphony Orchestra under Raymond Leopard. And if anyone knows how to form a family band with two little babies, let me know.
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4: A lot of big Hollywood movies have big Hollywood casts, but right up there with the very biggest of them, The Adventures of Robin Hood, Warner Brothers, 1938. A movie that stole from the rich and gave to the call sheet. Errol Flynn, Olivia de Havilland, Basil Rathbone, Claude Rains, Alan Hale, Trigger. Yes, Trigger, the horse, whose real horse name, was Golden Cloud. He played Maid Marian's horse, uncredited. So, no residuals for Trigger. I'm Aaron Kane, filling in for Lynn Werfel. Music by Eric Korngold from The Adventures of Robin Hood, and a whole lot more coming up on Saturday Cinema. Let's start the hour with music by Max Steiner from the film score that got him his first Oscar, a suite of music from The Informer.

0: The Sinfonia of London, conducted by John Wilson, with a suite of music from Max Steiner's score to 1942's Now Voyager, starring Bette Davis. Coming up, a little Movie Music 101 from Professor Korngold. Stay put.
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2: 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Here's James Gourlay.
3: It's very important to the River City Brass. 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
0: Robin Hood is back in the cinema right now, as it happens. The Death of Robin Hood, starring Hugh Jackman as Robin of Locksley. Well, here is some music from Eric Korngold's score for the 1938 film, The Adventures of Robin Hood, played here by the National Philharmonic Orchestra.

0: The Cincinnati Pops, conducted by Eric Kunzel, with music by Alfred Newman, How the West Was Won, on Saturday Cinema, where Oscar-winning music from Miklos Rozsa is coming up in about a minute.
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2: I think the things that I'm looking forward to singing are some things that I've never sung with the orchestra before, being Federico's Lament from La Lesiana. And then also I've actually never sung. I've obviously heard it over the years in my 33 and a half years of life. I've never sung Maria from West Side Story, and that's like everybody knows that. And so I'm really excited to be able to sing that.
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0: Alfred Hitchcock's Spellbound, 1945. Does it get better than Ingrid Bergman and Gregory Peck? Well, they thought so. The two of them had an affair during filming. Filming a film about a psychoanalyst who falls in love with the new head of a hospital, only to find he suffers from dissociative amnesia and might or might not be a murderer. Here is some of Miklos Rozsa's music for that film, the Spellbound Concerto, played here by Earl Wilde and the London Promenade Orchestra.

0: The intro to Rebecca, music of Franz Waxman. That was the Scottish National Orchestra, conducted by Joel McNeely.
1: 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The Pittsburgh Symphony presents Mad About the Movies, featuring iconic film scores alongside classical masterpieces that inspire the silver screen. 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
0: My brother used to control my mind with pictures of aliens. Aliens from the film this music comes from. Close Encounters of the Third Kind. The pictures were on promotional trading cards that came packed in loaves of bread that we got at the store. And I was terrified of any card with an alien on it. All my brother had to do was pick up one of those cards and I'd take out the garbage for him, anything. Just keep those little-bodied, big-headed aliens away from me. I don't know what my problem was. Those aliens were actually kind of cute. And the music is amazing. You'll hear it this hour on Saturday Cinema. Let's start things off this hour with a very memorable bit of music from a film shot on location in Nairobi, Cairo, and on the French Riviera. Oh, to have been a location scout for this movie, The Snows of Kilimanjaro, the 1952 adaptation of the 1936 short story by Ernest Hemingway.

0: A suite of Dmitri Tiomkin's music for Dial M for Murder. That was the City of Prague Philharmonic Orchestra, conducted by Paul Bateman. Coming up, music for Princes of Maine and Kings of New England. Stay tuned.
1: The Blairsville Chamber Music Society's 2026 Music Festival is here. Avit Almazor and Sarah Marshall discuss their concert lineup, including performances of Vivaldi's Four Seasons on June 19th, Viennese Afternoon on June 21st, America at 2:50 on June 25th, and here's Avit Almazor on the grand finale on June 28th.
2: It really is great music and great players, if I may say so myself. Ariel Horvitz, who's a phenomenal violinist, will be leading the Mendelssohn Octet. I couldn't think of a better way to finish a festival than the

0: The end titles of Braveheart, music by James Horner there, played by the City of Prague Philharmonic Orchestra, conducted by Paul Bateman. Music from the film that taught the world that François Truffaut can speak English and Bob Balaban can speak French. In a minute.
1: 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Daniele Gatti leads the Dresden State Orchestra in his own arrangement of a suite from Wagner's Götterdämmerung, The Twilight of the Gods. Then it's Richard Strauss's personal heroic journey in Ein Heldenleben, A Hero's Life. I'm Steve Seal. That's next time on APM's SymphonyCast.
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3: A story of love, courage, and freedom, Beethoven's Fidelio is a celebration of the human spirit and the triumph of justice over oppression. His only opera has all that we love about Beethoven with its uniquely powerful music. Fidelio from the Vienna State Opera. 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
0: I'm Aaron Kane. I'm in for Lynn Warfel today. Have you seen Disclosure Day yet? Spielberg's latest, with a score by John Williams, still writing great film scores at 94 years old. Well, anyway, Disclosure isn't exactly a sequel, but it is kind of a spiritual successor to Close Encounters of the Third Kind. They both have UFOs and aliens and abductions and cover-ups, but Disclosure Day is missing one thing that Close Encounters had, a certain famous five-note theme that plays a pivotal role in the story and that took composer John Williams 300 attempts just to get right. Here are excerpts from Close Encounters of the Third Kind.

0: Excerpts from Close Encounters of the Third Kind, music by John Williams. That was the Berlin Philharmonic, conducted by John Williams.
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3: When I thought of having something a little bit different other than our concert opera, I thought, what a better way to have a three tenors concert that is curated around, pretty much around, the original three tenors. And I can't tell you the magnificent sound that these guys have all together. And then you put the icing on the cake, and it's with orchestra, with Christopher Franklin. I'm telling you, it's going to knock people's socks off. This is an incredible concert, and you'll know every tune on the concert, every song.
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A story of love, courage, and freedom, Beethoven's Fidelio is a celebration of the human spirit and the triumph of justice over oppression. Beethoven found the collaborative nature of opera difficult, but the one and only opera he left us has all that we love about him with its powerful, emotional, and moving music. We'll hear right from the beginning with the overture's stirring melodies and thunderous chords setting the stage for the journey ahead. Hello, I'm Lisa Flynn. We're back at the Vienna State Opera, and Beethoven's singular masterpiece of music and drama is coming right up. Fidelio opens in 18th century Spain. The prison governor, Don Pizarro, leads a reign of terror, and innocent citizens are often his political victims. Florestan fights to end this tyranny, but ends up in Pizarro's prison. His friends believe him dead, and only his wife, Leonora, has not given up on him. Suspecting that Florestan has been imprisoned, she disguises herself as a man under the name of Fidelio and enters service as a guard with the jailer Rocco. Meanwhile, the gatekeeper, Iachino, longs for Rocco's daughter, Marcellina. She has been indifferent to him ever since Fidelio arrived at the prison. Rocco is very pleased with his new assistant and hopes Fidelio and Marcellina will be married. Then Don Pizarro appears. The king's minister has learned of his abuse of power and hopes to catch Pizarro with a surprise visit. Pizarro sends one of his guards to watch for the minister's arrival. He then decides that Florestan must be eliminated as soon as possible. Rocco refuses to commit murder, so Pizarro decides to carry out the deed himself. But first, the jailer must dig him a grave in the dungeon. Fidelio asks Rocco to allow the prisoners out for a while in hopes of seeing Florestan. Full of joy, the prisoners enjoy the warm spring sun. Fidelio looks in vain for a familiar face. To her dismay, she learns of Rocco's latest task and asks to help him in the dungeon. Pizarro then orders the prisoners to return to their cells. In order of vocal appearance, we'll hear Daniel Jentz as Iachino, Katrin Zukowski as Marcellina, as Rocco, Tarek Nazmi, Malin Bistrom is Leonora Fidelio, and Christopher Maltman is Don Pizarro. The Vienna State Opera Orchestra and Chorus are conducted by Franz Welser Möst. Here now is Act 1 of Ludwig von Beethoven's Fidelio.

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0: 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Sprich, Meister Schuh.
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0: Prison guards usher the prisoners back to their cells as they sing a farewell to the warm sunshine. We've heard Act One of Ludwig van Beethoven's Fidelio from the Vienna State Opera. In the cast were Malin Bistrom as Leonora Fidelio, Christopher Maltman as Don Pizarro, Tarek Nazmi as Rocco, Daniel Jentz as Iachino, and Katrin Zukowski as Marcellina. Franz Welser-Most is leading the Vienna State Opera Orchestra and Chorus today. He is the current music director of the Cleveland Orchestra, and he served as general music director of the Vienna State Opera from 2010 to 2014. Next week, we're off to another major opera destination, La Scala in Milan, to hear Lady Macbeth of Mtsensk by Dmitri Shostakovich. Conductor Ricardo Chailly leads this powerful story of loneliness and oppression. I'm Lisa Flynn, and shortly from Vienna, we'll hear the final act of Beethoven's Fidelio.
1: 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I'm Anna Singer. 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
0: Beethoven has only one complete opera in his massive trove of music. Over 9 years, he struggled with Fidelio due to his inexperience with operatic writing. Poor timing also played a part. The 1805 premiere took place just days after French troops occupied Vienna. By 1814, after multiple revisions, the last version was published, and it's the one commonly used today. As Act Two begins, a weakened Florestan is pondering his fate in a dungeon. His situation seems hopeless, and he's consoled only by the knowledge that he tried to fight injustice. In an ecstatic vision, he imagines that he's transported to heaven by an angel with the face of Leonora. Rocco and Fidelio arrive to dig a grave. Florestan learns that he's in Don Pizarro's prison and wants to send word to his wife in Seville. Leonora, disguised as Fidelio, now knows for certain that the man before her is her husband. As a last wish, Florestan asks for wine and bread, which Rocco consents to. Rocco then signals to Pizarro, who enters with a dagger ready to kill Florestan. Fidelio jumps in front of the prisoner, crying, "First kill his wife," as she pulls out a pistol and aims it at Pizarro. A trumpet is heard, signaling the arrival of the king's minister. Pizarro rushes out in fear of being arrested, and Leonora and Florestan fall into each other's arms. The people and the prisoners welcome the minister Don Fernando in front of the palace. He pronounces a general amnesty for the prisoners and recognizes Florestan as his old friend, long supposed dead. Leonora is then allowed to release him from his chains, and Pizarro is arrested. As the opera ends, the jubilant crowd cheers for the reunited couple. In Act Two, we'll hear David Butt Philip as Florestan, Malin Bistrom as Leonora Fidelio, Tarek Nazmi as Rocco, as Don Pizarro, Christopher Maltman, as Don Fernando, Simon Ostrasdas, Katrin Zukowski is Marcellina, and Daniel Jentz is Iachino. Our soloists, as well as the Vienna State Opera Chorus and Orchestra, will be conducted by Franz Welser-Most. Here now is the final act of Ludwig van Beethoven's Fidelio from the Vienna State Opera.

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1: Nichts, mein Florestan. 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

0: The prisoners are free, justice is served, and the crowd celebrates the reunion of Leonora and Florestan. You've just heard a complete performance of Ludwig van Beethoven's Fidelio from December 2025 at the Vienna State Opera. In the cast were Malin Bistrom as Leonora Fidelio, David Butt Philip as Florestan, Tarek Nazmi as Rocco, Christopher Maltman as Don Pizarro, Daniel Jens as Jacchino, Katrin Zukowski as Marcelina, and Simonas Strasdas as Don Fernando. Franz Welser-Most led the Vienna State Opera Chorus and Orchestra. Next week, we're off to another major opera destination, La Scala in Milan, to hear Lady Macbeth of Mtsensk by Dmitri Shostakovich. Ricardo Chailly will lead the chorus and orchestra. Daniel Goldberg is the producer of the WFMT Opera Series, thanks to Rebecca Nystedt and the WFMT Operations Team. Our executive producer is Roger White. Today's program comes from a partnership with the European Broadcasting Union and Bavarian Radio. And I'm Lisa Flynn. Thanks for listening. 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
2: 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And then also I've actually never sung. I've obviously heard it over the years in my 33 and a half years of life. I've never sung Maria from West Side Story, and that's like everybody knows that. And so I'm really excited to be able to sing that.
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0: The Jubilee Overture by Carl Maria von Weber. Neeme Järvi conducted the Philharmonia Orchestra. I'm Aaron Kane. 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
3: 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Then it's Richard Strauss's personal heroic journey in Ein Heldenleben, A Hero's Life. I'm Steve Seal. 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
4: The fathers love cricket, the sons love soccer. That was the lament some time ago from a friend whose family came to the States as refugees. Last night we went to watch World Cup soccer on a giant screen in a lovely outdoor location where we made new friends with young people whose families had come from far distant corners of the globe. It was such an international experience, and it made me think about sport in general. This work by Michael Torkey has nothing to do with the beautiful game, but it's not the only game in town. This piece evokes something flying through the air at a high rate of speed, and it was composed for another huge world sports competition. I'm Mindy Ratner. Javelin comes your way this hour. And something else that's quick for a different reason. If you're stung by a tarantula, you might want to do a little dance like this one by Cécile Chaminade.

0: Somehow that seems to have so much more heft on the piano than on the harpsichord for which it was written. From the Partita No. 5 by Johann Sebastian Bach, that was the Gigue, played by Angela Hewitt.
1: Time is running out for you to join us on our luxury motor coach trip to see Sutton Foster and Kelly O'Hara's Tony Award-winning show that pays tribute to Broadway and beyond on Thursday, July 2nd. Here's Chautauqua's Deborah Sinéa Moore.
2: They are a core part of our week on Icons and Instigators, Women Who Change the World. Kelly O'Hara and Sutton Foster will be having a conversation about leading ladies on our lecture platform, and that will build up to the 8 p.m. performance that is our opening night with the Chautauqua Symphony Orchestra. So I think there's going to be a very special energy and momentum about this evening.
1: It's a day of music and laughs with Sutton Foster and Kelly O'Hara at Chautauqua, Thursday, July 2nd. The deadline to sign up is Monday, June 29th. 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
0: Ah, Brahms, always satisfying, especially when his music is recorded by the late István Kertész and the London Symphony Orchestra. This is the Serenade No. 2.

0: István Kertész and the London Symphony Orchestra playing Brahms on a Saturday. That was the Serenade No. 2, often described as being a work for full orchestra. But when Brahms composed it, he had not only a small orchestra in mind, but ready? One without violins. The composer himself made an arrangement for piano four hands as well.
1: This week on Harmonia, we're exploring ways that landscape has been reflected in the music of earlier centuries, from topography and weather conditions to wildlife and human interventions. We'll gaze at distant mountains, wander through meadows, hop fences, and rest in shady glens in music by Cipriano de Rore, Thomas Wilkes, Robert Johnson, and more. 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
0: Michael Torkey writing a piece for a big occasion, the 1996 Olympics in Atlanta. John Williams conducts the Boston Pops in Michael Torkey's Javelin.

0: Javelin. Music by American Michael Torkey. John Williams conducted the Boston Pops.
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2: 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Here's James Gourlay.
3: It's very important to the River City Brass. 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

0: Lovely. Stephen Huff playing music by Richard Rodgers, who was born 124 years ago tomorrow, from the musical Sound of Music, My Favorite Things. And we'll hear some more of My Favorite Things coming up on Your Classical Discoveries.
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2: I think the things that I'm looking forward to singing are some things that I've never sung with the orchestra before, being Federico's Lament from La Lesiana. And then also, I've actually never sung. I've obviously heard it over the years in my 33 and a half years of life. I've never sung Maria from West Side Story, and that's like, everybody knows that. And so I'm really excited to be able to sing that.
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0: Sir Edward Elgar had a June birthday, June 2nd, 1857. Bryden Thompson conducts the London Philharmonic in Elgar's Enigma Variations.

0: What an extraordinary tribute of affection. That's what that was. Edward Elgar saying to those he held most dear, "This is how I feel about you." The Enigma Variations. Bryden Thompson conducting the London Philharmonic.
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0: Robert Schumann was born in Zwickau, Germany, June 8, 1810. From his Symphony No. 1, the Spring Symphony, this is the finale.

0: Daniel Barenboim and the Berlin Staatskapelle with the final movement from the Symphony No. 1, the Spring Symphony by Robert Schumann.
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0: Clarinetist Shannon Scott and flutist Leonard Garrison with Cowboy Song from a suite by Robert Russell Bennett, born June 15th, 1894. It's kind of interesting to hear his original music, if for no other reason than his fame rests largely on his arrangements and orchestrations for musicals both on Broadway and Hollywood. He worked with the likes of George Gershwin, Cole Porter, Jerome Kern, Irving Berlin, and Richard Rodgers, another composer with a June birthday. Robert Russell Bennett. So we got to hear a bit of his own stuff. Oh, and he did work one other time with Sergei Rachmaninoff, who wanted to make a two-piano reduction of his Piano Concerto No. 4. Robert Russell Bennett completed the reduction after Rachmaninoff died. So there we have Robert Russell Bennett. We're on to Stravinsky in just a moment.
1: Time is running out for you to join us on our luxury motor coach trip to see Sutton Foster and Kelly O'Hara's Tony Award-winning show that pays tribute to Broadway and beyond on Thursday, July 2nd. Here's Chautauqua's Deborah Sinea Moore.
2: What I love about these women and Broadway stars is that they keep it fresh every time because, of course, there is storytelling from stage. And something like that can't be from script. It just comes from the heart. So I think people will not only hear great singers, they will also come into the heart of these women, their history, and hear some of this beautiful banter back and forth that makes a show really a special live experience.
1: It's a day of music and laughs with Sutton Foster and Kelly O'Hara at Chautauqua. Thursday, July 2nd. The deadline to sign up is Monday, June 29th. 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
0: Igor Stravinsky was born in St. Petersburg, Russia, June 17th, 1882. Among his works for the ballet stage is one called Pulcinella, this suite recorded by the Orpheus Chamber Orchestra.

0: The Orpheus Chamber Orchestra with Igor Stravinsky's Pulcinella Suite.
1: 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Daniele Gatti leads the Dresden State Orchestra in his own arrangement of a suite from Wagner's Götterdämmerung, The Twilight of the Gods. Then it's Richard Strauss's personal heroic journey in Ein Heldenleben, A Hero's Life. I'm Steve Seal. That's next time on APM's SymphonyCast.
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3: In the 1920s, a treasure trove of Antonio Vivaldi's music was discovered in a monastery near Turin. 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
0: Edvard Grieg, born in Bergen, Norway, June 15, 1843. This is the opening movement from his piano concerto.

0: Pianist Vadim Holodenko with Miguel Harth Bedoya and the Norwegian Radio Orchestra, the first movement from Edvard Grieg's Piano Concerto.
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3: When I thought of having something a little bit different other than our concert opera, I thought, what a better way to have a three tenors concert that is curated around, pretty much around, the original three tenors. And I can't tell you the magnificent sound that these guys have all together. 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I'm telling you, it's going to knock people's socks off. This is an incredible concert, and you'll know every tune on the concert, every song.
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0: Richard Strauss had a very interesting way of telling stories. First of all, he did it with music. But he really breathed some life into old stories. Take this one. The story of Don Juan, the great misogynist, and I say great with quotation marks. I'm Mindy Ratner. We are going to celebrate the birth of composer Richard Strauss, along with some others, on your Classical Discoveries. A birthday to celebrate is that of American composer Bernard Herrmann, so well known for his film scores. He was born in New York, June 29th, 1911. From his score for The Snows of Kilimanjaro, this is Memory Waltz.

0: Look About One Summer Day by Carl Nielsen. The Ars Nova Copenhagen was conducted by Michael Boyesen. Another birthday celebration coming up in just a moment.
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0: Charles Gounod, French composer, had a June birthday, June 17th, 1818, in Paris. He's best known for his operas, with one notable exception, the Petite Symphonie. We have a recording by the St. Paul Chamber Orchestra, conducted by Christopher Hogwood.

0: The Petite Symphonie by Frenchman Charles Gounod. We're celebrating his birthday, June 17th, 1818, as we are celebrating others on Your Classical Discoveries. Christopher Hogwood conducted the St. Paul Chamber Orchestra.
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2: 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Daniele Gatti leads the Dresden State Orchestra in his own arrangement of a suite from Wagner's Götterdämmerung, The Twilight of the Gods. 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I'm Steve Seal. 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
0: Richard Strauss, the great German composer, was born in Munich, June 11, 1864. One of his best-known works is this, the tone poem, Don Juan.

0: James DePriest and the Oregon Symphony Orchestra with Richard Strauss's tone poem, Don Juan.
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2: 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Here's Principal Euphonium Algirdas Matonis.
3: It's awesome. It's an outdoor show. We play really cool music, something for everyone. A lot of entertaining music, traditional music, American music, all kinds of music. So whoever is going to be showing up, I'm sure they're going to find tunes that they recognize and they enjoy.
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